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0: the beautiful voice of Tyrion on Moody Radio. Hi, it's Bill Meyer with a Christian artist update for you. Cece Winans is going to the fair. Yeah, Cece is bringing her More Than This World tour to the Minnesota State Fair. She'll be performing on Labor Day, which is the final day of that fair.
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0: John Reddick and The Way on Moody Radio. Hi, this is Bill Meyer. 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

0: came to grace. Elevation Worship on Moody Radio. Hi, this is Bill Meyer with something to think about from Dr. David Jeremiah. He says, while darkness may affect how we see God, darkness does not change God.
1: Stones of remembrance, Ebenezers. God told his people to remember. 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

0: critical people are everywhere. 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

0: on right now. What one act of chivalry do you believe men should never stop practicing because you've experienced it? 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Who do we have, Allie?
1: Stephanie, first-time caller from Logan Sport, Indiana. 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
2: You know, let's just say it. Let's put all the weight on opening doors, but that includes car doors. 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
0: Yeah, there's something.
2: Absolutely.
0: Oh, that is great, Stephanie. That is great. Thanks for weighing in from Logan Sport, Indiana. Way to go. What a cool thing. We're off to a hot start here, Allie.
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8: In 1942, musician Don Husted took an audition with Moody Radio and was quickly hired. He was well known for hosting Melody Time.
9: Hello there. It's Melody Time. This is Don Husted coming at you with keyboard harmonies. In between, a word or two about each of them.
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8: In 1961, Don Husted joined the Billy Graham evangelistic team as crusade organist, and he was a recognized leader in evangelical church music for six decades. 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
0: Oh my goodness, phone lines are jammed. Absolutely jammed. We'll get as many as we can in here. Allie, let's go on this one.
1: Here's the question. What's one act of chivalry, ladies, that you believe men should never stop practicing? 800-555-7898. Lori, first-time caller from Indianapolis, Indiana. Tell me, what is it for you that you think men don't stop doing this?
12: So I agree with the other women about holding the door. That was my first thought. But my husband, whenever we are walking, whether we're walking on a sidewalk or along the side of a street, my husband has always positioned himself between me and the street.
0: Yes.
12: He always puts me on the inside, and he's always on the outside. And I always feel so secure and protected when he does that.
0: What's your husband's name, Lori?
12: His name is Sean.

0: Patrick Mayberry, it's Carlin Crew here this morning. Well, coming up, calling all dads and daughters, and this is going to be a sweet conversation. Buckle up.
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0: You know, chivalry is an interesting thing. It's kind of an archaic word for really a transcendent feature that's found in Scripture. Not a little glitch, but I mean a feature. When godly men begin to understand that as they humble themselves under God's mighty hand, God can begin to use you men in ways that are pretty astonishing. You begin to get breakthrough in your prayers when you live with your wife in an understanding way. When you're a leading, loving servant, sacrificing, laying down your life to love your bride as Christ loved the church. It's an amazing thing. But there's another little wrinkle here, and it's you dads. And chivalrous dads are dads that shepherd their daughters' hearts in a real powerful way. With me right now is Dr. Michelle Watson. She loves the Lord, and she loves dads who really care for their daughters. What gave you this vision, Michelle, to really ignite in men a caring heart for their girls?
9: You know, so much of it, Carl, is born out of my own story. I'm the oldest of four daughters. I've been mentoring and discipling women since I was 19, teenagers, and even as I grew up into 20s. Then I ended up starting a counseling practice born out of my own healing journey with Jesus. Long story short, as I begin to put together the collective stories I so often hear from women about father wounds or father voids, that was the backdrop for one random day in December of 2009. I'm reading in Luke 1, get to verse 17, where God tells Zechariah that his son John, who isn't even born yet, is going to help turn the hearts, not just the heads, right, of fathers to their children. And Carl, I just heard God whisper and say, Michelle, that's what I want you to do.
0: Yeah.
9: So I invited the next month, January of 10, I invited 11 dads whose daughters were my counseling clients at the time. I've been 30 years now in private practice, and said, Dad, how would you like to join me once a month? See if there's a change in you, your daughter, in your relationship. Carl, 10 of the men said, we're in. We ended up going a year, did that for 10 years, couple books, a podcast, the Dad Whisper out of that. And I have such a passion like you do for seeing the hearts of fathers engage with their daughters.
0: Yeah, it is beautiful. Now, you must have had with a dad. Look, there's no dad that is perfect, but there's principled living that you've learned. What did your dad teach you that you want to pass on to other dads? But there's principled living that you've learned. What did your dad teach you that you want to pass on to other dads?

0: and you stepped into the dark, 'cause that's just the kind of God you are.
1: Yeah, man, that's the kind of God he is. And grateful for you. 9441-0709. The Spirit of God at work in you. It's just a beautiful thing, man. It really is. God is at work, and we're grateful. If you are maybe wiping away tears going, hold it, what's that link? I really want to get help in my first steps with Jesus. 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And boy, we've got a robust approach to it. And we are so grateful for you being here today and the Spirit of God at work in your life. It just never ceases to amaze us, the goodness of God. Just text new to 800-555-7898. Well, coming up here in just a moment, we're talking chivalry. And boy, have we got a good voice. You might recognize his voice.
2: His name is Brant Hansen. What kind of men do we need? We'll talk about it coming up.
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7: She lives in the city, but wouldn't mind a little house on the prairie. 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
1: 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So if you listen to the radio at all, and I'm not talking our station, I'm talking any radio, you've heard MediShare, and you've heard about Cure International, and who knows what else is going on. He's a great spokesperson, and his name's Brant Hansen. Brant, I want to begin with the unseen character of a man, and I know this is near and dear to your heart, but at the end of the day, without a healthy dose of humility that comes from really understanding the grace of God, we're going to go off half-cocked every time, aren't we, friend?
8: Oh, totally. You can get all the right advice or like the right ideas and stuff, but if it doesn't come down to faithfulness daily, we're lost. We can go to a million conferences. We can know everything doctrinally. We can check every box. We can be physically fit. We can blah, blah, blah. But God's looking for loyalty from us. So I keep showing up. It's what I keep doing every morning. I didn't feel like it this morning. I'll be honest with you. I was walking the dog, and I, for some reason, I particularly didn't feel like praying. I don't know why. But you know what I did? I just started talking to God anyway, and I said, I don't know why I don't feel like praying, but thank you. You sustain me. Without you, I got nothing.
1: I love it.
8: I need your help today. Like, this is, God is looking for loyalty. And I think a lot of guys can get, in particular, can get discouraged because they think God's looking for emotion, because we make spirituality into emotion so often. And the emotions can come and go, but the believing loyalty to just keep showing up, well, now you're talking. That's what he's looking for.
2: Bran Hansen is with us this morning, best-selling author, syndicated radio host. His book, The Men We Need, God's Purpose for the Manly Man, the Avid Indoorsman, or Any Man Willing to Show Up. Love the title. Let's start with the first part, The Men We Need. There is a strong cultural push against any sort of assertion that we need men.
8: Yeah. That okay, so the culture, right.
2: Right? I mean, it's like, what do you mean? I don't need a man. It's very common to hear people say things like that, because how dare you suggest that we need men for something? Go ahead, speak to that.
8: Well, people are irrational, and they're also hurt.
2: Say things like that, because how dare you suggest that we need men for something? Go ahead, speak to that.
8: Well, people are irrational, and they're also hurting.

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0: quote, "The worst jingoes do not love England, but a theory of England. If we love England for being an empire, we may overrate the success with which we rule the Hindus. But if we love it only for being a nation, we can face all events. A man who loves England for being English will not mind how she arose," end quote. Well, to jump into our time and place, America is certainly not perfect, but it's refreshing to see the simple joy from these World Cup fans, especially during this America's 250th year. It should remind us all to protect and to steward what is good about our nation, to improve anything that we can about it, and to face the complicated realities that are all around us. Hopefully, our visitors will become better Germans, better Brits, better Japanese, better Swedes for having been here. And hopefully, their posts will do more for diplomatic relations than we could have ever expected. For the Colson Center, I'm John Stone Street with Breakpoint. 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
3: My marriage is when it finally dawned on me. Somebody explain this to me. That you are first and foremost not somebody who needs to forgive. You're first and foremost somebody who has been forgiven. You are first the sinner and only secondly sinned against. So you've got to soak yourselves in the grace of God because it'll soften your heart and it'll change everything.
4: Welcome back to Summit Life with Pastor J.D. Greer. As always, I'm your host, Molly Vidovich. I think it's safe to say that when most people enter marriage, they understand that it won't always be smooth sailing. But even with this realistic perspective, we are often surprised when the going actually gets rough. And without a biblical mindset, it's tempting to give up and jump ship. So how can we restore a sinking marriage? And what about those who've already gone through a divorce? What is God's plan for them? Pastor JD answers these important questions today as he continues our teaching series about relationships titled From the Beginning. Remember, if you have missed any of the messages in this study, you can catch up right away at jdgreer.com. But right now, let's join Pastor JD for the second part of this teaching he titled, When is it okay to divorce and remarry?
3: Conflict is inevitable in a marriage, and it destroys a lot of marriages. God intended it, however, to not destroy your marriage. It actually, He intended it to make you more like Him, and He intended it to be something that would ultimately strengthen your marriage. And so learning how to think through this is a crucial dimension of any family and certainly any marriage. Marriage is a relationship in which God fuses two lives into one. That's the idea. The two, according to Genesis 2, become one flesh. Now, I've explained, in marriage, your finances become one. Your bodies and your emotions become one in sex. Your families and your futures become one. Marriage is more than a contract where you find a mutually beneficial relationship. It's more than companionship. It's more than an ideal setting for procreation. It is the literal union of two distinct persons into one. Paul would go so far as to say it demonstrates the Trinity. The Trinity. The Trinity is distinct persons, one essence. Paul says that's what's happening in marriage. Two persons, one essence. And that kind of unity can't just be walked away from. Jesus and Paul would both say it's not a contract where you negotiate terms and have a buyout option. It's a fusion of your life into their life that makes an entirely new entity. The two become one. Divorce should therefore be as radical as amputating an arm or a leg. There are times when amputation is necessary.

0: 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He was brave and impulsive, jumping out of a boat to walk on water to Jesus. Peter was also broken. 3 times he denied knowing Jesus. But best of all, Peter was forgiven. Join today in the Word to study 2 letters from Peter. 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
3: There are 3 words at the heart of today's message. Not a slogan, not a bumper sticker, but a declaration that has the power to reorient your entire life. God is love. It sounds so simple, but how do we wrap our minds around the love of God? Today on Insight for Living, Chuck Swindoll surveys the Bible, guiding us toward an understanding of divine love that's both theologically honest and deeply personal. Whatever you're carrying today, whatever you've done or left undone, this is for you. Chuck titled his message, The Love of God.
4: On your way toward the New Testament, stop off at Jeremiah chapter 31, verse 3. The Lord appeared to him from afar, saying, I have loved you with an everlasting love. Therefore, I have drawn you with loving kindness. We're getting close to unconditional here, aren't we? There are moments, I'm going to be real candid here and vulnerable. There are moments I'm sort of overwhelmed with the love of my wife for me. And she's been far more faithful to tell me about her love for me than I have to say it to her. It was a few weeks ago. It was a hot summer day, and her car had gotten dirty in the rainstorm, and the clouds had gone away and the sun had come. It was Saturday morning, and I thought, I need to get her car cleaned up for her. So I sat down in her car, and I could smell her perfume that lingered in her car. And in one of those unusual moments, I thought, man, I love this woman. So I got a little post-it, and I write on it, I love you. And I thought, okay, well, I can do better than that, you know. And so I'm going to write a little bigger so she won't miss it. And I wrote, I love you, and I underscore love. And then I thought, well, shoot, I'm going to fill the whole page. So I did, I love you, and I just filled the whole thing, and I stuck it on her dashboard. So I took the car to have it cleaned and forgot that I'd stuck it on a dashboard. And so, I mean, those people cleaning that car, boy, did they clean that car. I mean, it just, and I got back in it, and the guy who was giving me the keys at this little joint said, hey, nice note. What may not surprise you is about three weeks later, which was yesterday morning, I got in the car to do it again, and that note's still on the dashboard. Why? Because there's something about knowing you're loved that covers up everything else. It's an everlasting love. And he writes that love note to you in a dozen different ways